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Christine Lisi. Rangers pitcher Jacob DeGrom has become the second fastest pitcher to reach 2,000 career strikeouts. He reached that milestone in the first inning tonight, 1,660 and one-third innings over 272 starts.

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0: SportsCenter all night. Fernando Mendoza and the Raiders battle the Texans in Houston.
1: Hayward the fullback, Washington the tailback. Mendoza play fake, and he throws one over the middle. It's picked off.
0: We take you around a Thursday in Major League Baseball.
2: Weatherholt hits it in the air, left center field. Myers calls for it. He's there, and
3: he dropped the ball. He dropped the ball.
0: The Red Hot Fever look to continue their winning ways against the Wings.
4: You get to start. You don't come out. Pass.

0: They're doing it in every single worst possible way. The Raiders, if you are looking at the Raiders, and you could at least say, at least not the Cleveland Browns, they have a better way of going about this. With Kirk Cousins, all the things you can say about them, he is at least a competent veteran quarterback. And theoretically, Mendoza can learn from him. And behind him, you have a draft pick of a guy that you feel like is worthwhile in the future. Like, this is how you do it. This is how you're doing it as a football organization if you're the Raiders. And yes, if you hold them up to the Cleveland Stains, you will say that they are a pristine organization by comparison. Now.
1: Are you finished? Are you good?
0: I would love to have never started, Freddie and Cronin. But y'all set me up to talk about them fools.
1: See, set up such an ugly, ugly term. I prefer to call it creative conversation that you were brought into, whether you like it or not.
0: Feel like Joe Pesci and Goodfellas walking in the room. That's how y'all set me up right now.
1: Well, we're still going to be his homie. We're still going to be his ace when it comes to sports. So, like, she's Courtney Cronin. He's David Dennis Jr. I'm Freddie Coleman, in for Evan Cohen, as well as Chris Candy, Michelle Smallman, presented by Progressive Insurance. 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So we get away from all that nastiness involving that one team in Ohio in the NFL called the Cleveland Browns. There's another team in that state called the Cincinnati Bengals, and their quarterback is sick and tired. Why is Joe Burrow now sick and tired in Cincinnati? That comes your way next on ESPN Radio, the ESPN app, and ESPN2.
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4: Horrible. 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
2: Awful.
4: The star of the pizza are the three things that are on it. 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Now, what you do around it is fine, but if you put pineapple on it, no. It doesn't taste like a pizza, right? If you want sausage or pepperoni, it has a pizza taste to it.
2: No doubt.
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0: pizza. 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
2: 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Probably. We'll get to that on Sportsmanlike with me, Freddie Coleman, David Dennis Jr. on ESPN Radio, the ESPN app, and ESPNU. 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

0: Seriously. And how that was going to be positive. I just don't get it. What's next?
1: He created
2: if you have
1: drama
2: five
1: for himself.
2: Slices of pizza, can Jane Daniel sue you?
3: Now, that's an argument I can get behind.
0: Maybe five times.
2: Or can you split them to have 10? I don't know.
3: Well, he'd demand that you split them.
0: Yeah, yes.
3: Be like, can we cut one of these in half?
0: That won't
3: create two slices?
0: Yeah, that won't be six? That won't be a request. That'll be a demand. You're exactly right.
3: Or I'll sue you.
0: Yes. What's next?
3: So OG Anunoby, he had a big moment in the NBA Finals.
0: He did.
3: Tip in game four.
0: Mm-hmm.
3: He was in Times Square hanging out with fans. They were lobbing him passes, and he was trying to recreate his tip in on a hoop in Times Square with fans. There's a video that we are showing.
0: Mm-hmm.
3: So he's still capitalizing on that that huge moment, and I think he will be for the rest of his life.
0: Yeah, we had a chance to talk with him before that happened.
3: Yeah, you spoke with him this week, right?
0: Yeah, Wednesday and Freddie and Harry, and I said, what is that going to be like? He goes, I still can't believe that people are still talking about that. He said, I don't think
3: get used to it, buddy. Yeah, it's going to be happening for 40 years.
0: He knew it was significant when that happens in the finals. But he said, I see it on T-shirts and everything. And now they're recreating it. I think he understands the scope, David, Cam, and Pat, exactly what that moment is always going to mean to Knicks fans.
2: Yeah, as a lifelong Knicks fan since game four, I must say that this moment is the greatest moment in my Knicks fandom. And I'll remember this for the rest of my life. So I'm
3: you suffered for a long time, too, during that game.
2: I suffered for a really, really long time.
0: Three quarters
2: of a game in my life that
0: poor
2: I just
0: baby.
2: Didn't know. It's been a long, hard road as a Knicks fan to get to where we are. So for OG to do that is pivotal. I remember that forever. Time to build a statue. Knicks in five. Knicks tape, baby. You're...
0: I'm not going to say anything else. We got anything else, Pat?
1: One more quick one, a fun one to end with. Uh-huh. There was a dad who caught his son's first ever professional home run for the Wisconsin Timber Rattlers.
0: Nice.
1: His dad was out in the outfield for the game and caught the home run.
0: One of the few times that you don't get your parents better seats and it paid off.
1: Yeah.
2: That's sweet.
0: The goal is coming your way next with David Dennis Jr. and Freddie Cohen. This on Sportsmanlike and
2: ESPN. Knicks and five.
0: And ESPNU.
3: Two slices.
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0: To our fans and as a league or as a team, and so it's understandable how they're coming down with a real severe fines.
1: Should they find players rather than teams?
0: Well, that's up to the team to find those players, and so we will find those players.
2: You could appeal the fine. Is that something you would consider?
0: Yes. Yes, we will appeal, and that's pretty harsh. I mean, pretty stiff. Not harsh, but stiff.
3: Yeah, and the NFL, you know, Adam Schefter tweeted out the league memo sent out this summer that spelled out very clearly, hey, we don't want this. Everyone knows how the game goes. This one's pretty easy here. This is the most expected slap on the wrist ever. We'll see if that now ups the emphasis, because it's one thing getting cussed out by your coach, getting thrown out of practice, because like you've pointed out in the past, football coaches tell you no, but a lot of them really like it when you fight, especially if you're a back end of the roster guy. Now all of a sudden, when you're costing the boss money, that message may be delivered a little bit more soundly to everyone involved.
4: Yeah, but then the boss is going to hand it down to the players, right? They're gonna find. So now the team can find the players.
3: That's what I mean. Bleep rolls downhill, so the message gets sent a little clearer now that you've had me come off half a mil.
4: And listen, I have no problem with fighting in camp. Our camps were long. Our camps were hot. Like, obviously, they're still hot here. And there was a good bit of fighting. And I had Buddy Ryan as a head coach for a number of years who really encouraged fighting. So I come at it from a different way. But listen, there, I don't mind a skirmish, quite honestly, but you can't throw helmets and, you know, talking about punching a guy in the face mask, that's just a reactionary thing. When you're fighting someone, you throw a punch. And unfortunately, the guy you're throwing a punch at is usually wearing a helmet. You don't want a busted hand. The one way that there were so many fights when we were in Philadelphia, the one way they tried to remedy it was, if a fight started with two guys, those two guys just fought.
3: Yeah.
4: And if anybody jumped in, you were running till you puked, right? I mean, you were running. So you learn kind of quickly it didn't pay to just have two guys fight, because now you're exerting all your energy fighting, and then you got to go back in the huddle and run a play again, right? When nobody else is jumping in. Now, I don't know if you could find the discipline of, this is just when we were a team playing, practicing against one another. If it's two separate teams, it's a little more difficult to have that discipline to say, okay, everybody back off, just let the two of them square off. You just want to jump in and help your teammate.
3: Yeah, we need to institute Buddy Ryan law about fighting to get the league back on track. Words most people never thought would be uttered. The opening drive is brought to you by Progressive. 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Coming up next, from Williamsport to Ireland, our next guest, one of the busiest men in showbiz. We'll talk to him here on the Golics on ESPN Radio.
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6: People are saying a quarterback away, decent quarterback away. Deshaun Watson is not that decent quarterback. There's nothing to show me that he is good, and he's not even popular within the fan base. There is literally zero reason to have Deshaun Watson out there on the field, and there's really not a reason to have him still on your team right now. In terms of Cleveland Browns embarrassments, this is right at the top. Signing him is probably top five, and putting him on the field in 2026 is the top. Move on from Deshaun Watson. Start Shedeur Sanders. Get rid of the guy, because I don't even know if I want him in my locker room. I don't even know if I want him around. I don't want him around these young dudes. Get rid of this guy. Get him out of here. Start Shedeur Sanders. And if he's not good, stink, and then get a good quarterback in 2027.
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0: that needs help with an ascending pass rusher who's also 25 years old. So I think there's enough differences in there to say the Micah Parsons trade didn't make sense with where the Cowboys are in their team building and where he is age-wise versus Max Crosby with where the Raiders are years off, I think, from being truly competitive. The Cowboys we're talking about as a contender in the NFC East this year. The Raiders are the furthest thing from it right now in the AFC West.
1: That's true. All right, I'll give you that. Okay.
0: So, all right, well,
1: there you go. You could be wrong about the pizza, but right about that.
0: Oh, God, the pizza again. We are living in a hell of our wonderful colleague Rachel's creation as the whiteboard question has torn ESPN Radio apart. Give you something to ease the pain there. Tune in. 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But it's Friday. So coming up next, that means one thing and one thing only. We got to ask the question on everyone's mind heading into the weekend. Who you got next here on ESPN Radio?
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9: And Ian. 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

0: I think Mr. Buck needs some more love, because I mean, Mr. Aikman's already, you know.
1: Well said, Fernando. You nailed it.
0: Thank you. God bless.
2: I mean, if I was calling Monday Night Football games and a Michigan National Championship quarterback said, say hi to Mr. Eisen, you know what I mean? Because Joe's a Hoosier. Mm-hmm. Joe loves that kid, I'm sure, deep down. Deep down. Forever. Just like every Hoosier fan anywhere. Just a delight. And if, when he hits it, there's going to be, wait for it, Mendoza Mania.
3: Mendoza Mania is coming.
4: Dun, dun, dun, dun.
2: To the point where we're laying our marker down.
5: Yeah.
2: RichEisenShop.com.
5: Go get it.
2: Mendoza Mania.
5: Yeah. Let's go.
2: You guys personally QC'd this thing.
3: Let's do it.
2: Mendoza Mania. Get yours now. Get yours now.
5: Jay Feller's going to take five of them.
3: Jay Feller's going to buy it out.
2: You know?
5: Got to get Kirk Morrison on.
2: Hey, man. Yep. We're in on it. I see what he can be, what he already is, and nature versus nurture. Do they nurture him by throwing Kirk Cousins out into nature and see what he can do? And if he's 3-3 through 6 or 4-4 through 8, or who knows? That'll factor into a decision to throw him out there. And how Cousins looks and how he handles it. But the minute Mendoza makes a first NFL start, it's going to be all eyes.
3: Well, he ain't giving it up, I think, once he finally starts.
2: We'll see. I'm rooting for him, as you know. But I'm breaking it down. I'm like thinking, do they put him out there? Because how else is he going to figure out pre-snap, do this, do that? I mean, do you even throw him out there for preseason week number 3 to just get him some more? I'd consider that. Certainly if you're going to start Cousins.
3: Yeah, that might be an indication that it's Kirk's gig.
2: 844-204-RICH is the number to dial here on the program. The 49ers took on the Chargers last night. So much to talk about on that front. The man who speaks to Bang Bang Niner Gang quite a bit. Certainly when he comes on the Rich Eisen Show. 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
20: Mikey C. just sent us these. 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

0: really love. I got the Chiefs. I got the Chiefs.
1: Chiefs in, Jaguars out.
0: Chiefs in, Jaguars out. And I was almost going to shuffle the Chargers just off health. You know what I mean? If their O-line's healthy, they're in.
1: Mm-hmm.
0: But there's that situation makes it challenging. Jags out, Chiefs in.
1: What do you like about the Chiefs other than the obvious?
0: The obvious.
1: Okay.
0: Yeah. Andy and Patrick. And then in company.
1: Yeah.
0: I think they don't like nothing about not being involved in the tournament. Like, they hate it. And I love that for them.
1: Okay. Well, it's great to see you again.
0: You too, my guy.
1: Yeah, you got it. Tell everybody about your show.
0: Oh, absolutely. Rich said it earlier. He's a fan of the show. He watches it all the time.
1: Well, I do, and I have made myself available.
0: We're getting this done today. Before I leave today, on the schedule, on the books.
1: You've been kind enough to come on here. I play home and homes all the time.
0: Hey, I love you guys. That's nice.
1: On the screen right
0: the
1: there.
0: Set with Teron Armstead.
1: If you're wondering if it's legit, there's the autograph right there. You've endorsed it like the back of a check. Right there. You've endorsed your... Okay.
0: Rich, I appreciate you.
1: Episodes Mondays and Tuesdays?
0: Mondays and Thursdays.
1: Mondays and Thursdays.
0: You might watch back-to-back days, but it's Mondays and Thursdays.
1: Got it.
0: Yeah.
1: Okay, very good.
0: For sure.
1: Awesome. And it's great to see you.
0: Always great to see you.
1: Yeah. Were you in the stands or at a table at the jacket dinner?
0: I was in the attic.
1: Okay. Yeah.
0: Me and Jimmy Graham was so high up.
1: Jimmy Graham?
0: Yeah. My phone, I zoomed. I was 8X on the phone. to see you.
1: Well, I was right there. I was right there at the podium, and right in front of me was Drew Brees' table.
0: Yeah.
1: And, you know, they gave away those steins.
0: Oh, yeah.
1: You know, like they announced, like, hey, anyone in seat five, you win the Hall of Fame Stein. You won the Stein one.
2: I won the Stein of 2019.
1: Okay, there it is. So they had those on each table.
2: Ed Reese.
0: But he won it, like, just recently, this pass?
1: No,
2: this is from 2019.
0: Oh, in 2019.
2: Yeah. Okay.
1: That's a seven-year-old Stein.
2: This is a good one.
1: So they announced the number, and sitting at Breeze's table is Breeze's whole family.
0: Yeah.
1: Like, you know, and... Gail Benson. Who do you think won this time?
0: Gail Benson.
1: Yes.
0: As she should.
1: And the table's like, all right. I'm like trying to read her mind. I'm like, yeah, place it on the, that's like a hood ornament. You know what I mean? Like,
0: as she should. That's the queen.
1: I thought it would be like his daughter, like his young daughter, like, oh, here's a beer stein. I mean, just seeing his son, you know, the one who was wearing those big headsets as a baby when they won in 2009.
0: Oh,
1: right? It's just
0: them boys
1: wild.
0: Are.
1: I know.
0: In high school now, they're playing ball. I'm getting old, Rich.
1: If you're getting old, then what am I? Stop it.
2: No, I'm saying Peyton Manning's son was playing on ESPN last night.
0: Wow.
1: Is that
2: Marshall.
1: Is that right?
2: Yeah.
0: Right.
1: Marshall Manning. What?
2: Completed a pass.
1: The hell is going on? Good to see you, Teron Armstead.
0: Too.
1: Everybody check out the set with Teron Armstead, wherever you get your podcasts and on this man's YouTube channel as well.
2: Love it.
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17: Mikey C. just sent us these. 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

0: let's speak positivity.
1: Uno dos. Let's
0: put it into the universe.
2: You put it out early.
0: And there is no independent neurologist conspiracy theory.
3: That
0: what do we call that? INCT. I shouldn't say CT when it comes to this.
2: Well, probably not.
0: Okay.
2: Probably not.
0: There isn't. There isn't. Okay? There's no big blue tinfoil hat here. It ain't.
2: Okay.
0: So let's just tighten up the protection.
2: Okay, great.
0: Let's execute.
2: Okay.
0: Let's get the ball out. Let's get Malik Nabers back healthy. Let's get Skatiti Bo, you know, doing the right thing. And by the way, I just saw on my timeline here, Odell Beckham is cooking people. So let's get him up and running. Let's go. So I'll go Tua getting Tua first down.
2: Ooh.
0: First drive.
2: Okay.
0: Yep.
2: All right. Two more. More likely battling quarterbacks to look more impressive in preseason week two, J.J. McCarthy or either Browns player, Watson or Shador. Who's going to look better this weekend?
0: I think Watson against the twos and threes. He should look as impressive as ever.
2: Well, should and
0: I got it.
2: Do or
0: so I'll go there. Okay. You know, if Shador's playing the whole first half and Watson's getting out there to start the second half, and you know what, are the Bills going to have, you know, twos out there or threes? I don't know. So Watson in the second half of a preseason game should look the most impressive of anybody else.
2: He better.
0: Well, you're. It's not like what's better.
2: What's better likely?
0: Right. That's not proper English. What else?
2: Last one. More likely team to miss the playoffs for a second straight year that would surprise you the most. Chiefs or Cowboys?
1: This is great. This is so good.
2: What's more likely Friday?
1: You know what your answer is. Just say it.
0: Chiefs.
1: Yeah.
0: That would surprise me. It would be very surprising. Settle down just a
2: little bit. Would it surprise you the most if the Chiefs put the playoffs?
1: Out of these two?
0: Cowboys are just, you know, I think they have turned a corner. I think they have cleared the bad karma, if they have any. Kind of feel it, you know?
2: I think top to bottom, Dallas has a much better roster.
0: Okay, so you think you'd answer Dallas there?
2: Yeah, I'd be shocked if Dallas makes these playoffs.
0: I think Mahomes is coming back with a big, massive chip on his shoulder, and the rest of that roster feels the same way. And there are some lion-hearted guys there that just won't allow it.
4: It'll get handled when it gets handled.
0: Thank you so much. 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Could be a surprise guest.
1: Oh, yeah.
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20: How are you? My name's Scott Van Pelt, host of SV Pod, along with my partner in crime, Stanford Steve. It's just two bald-headed goons just talking about nonsense a lot in a crowded podcast space. There's that one.
0: We're here.
20: Here we are.

0: State and TJ, and he just drops Penn State like a bad habit for a pair of Jordans. That is absurd. I am so upset with you, TJ. When you go back to Pennsylvania for Thanksgiving or whenever, I want everybody in Pennsylvania, when they see you, to go, shame, shame,
1: like Game of Thrones.
0: Shame.
1: Like Game of Thrones.
0: It makes me question, TJ, this makes me question your fandom in general, because I feel that you care more about a pair of Jordans than your own team.
2: Wow.
0: Your own team. You care more about Jordans. Hey, TJ, if Caleb Williams signs with the Jordan brands and there's a pair of Air Jordan 7 Caleb editions, I will buy those for you so you become a Bears fan and ditch the Cowboys. Yes. And I have a feeling you would do that. You would do that, TJ. Yes. This is absurd. Not only that, Oregon is a Big Ten team. They're not a random Pac-10 team anymore. They're a Big Ten team who had a devastating victory against Penn State last year, and you're just going with that team all of a sudden. I can't do this, TJ.
1: A rant. Wow. The Rich Eisen Show calls you.
2: Oh, Rackham.
3: Yeah. I would have hung up right there.
1: Man.
3: That's it.
0: This guy is supposed to be Altoona's finest.
1: He is still Altoona.
2: Well, yeah.
1: Once Altoona's finest, always Altoona's finest.
4: Look, you guys don't want to get me started. It's Friday. Don't make me start lobbing arrows at people and darts. We don't want that here on the Rich Eisen Show. Just, I don't care. That's the thing. One, I never said I was giving up anything. I said I was going to add something in addition to where you guys were like, you're gonna take one off.
1: The coach.
4: Two, I didn't go to Penn State.
1: Coach set the parameters.
0: You didn't go there, but Altoona's like 45 minutes away.
4: That's
0: fine. You've said that you've rooted for them your whole life.
4: Mm-hmm.
0: Yeah.
4: And you know what? Nice attempted, I guess, rant there. But one thing that you never heard me say was that I did what you were claiming and accusing me of doing.
1: Which is
4: you never heard me say I'm giving up my Penn State fandom.
0: Well, then let me ask you this. I don't know if I don't think they play each other this year, but if Oregon and Penn State play,
4: dumb questions,
0: who are you rooting for, TJ?
4: Don't
0: if Oregon and Penn State are playing,
2: Big Ten championship.
4: Don't ask.
0: Who are you rooting for?
4: Don't ask me a stupid question. But because you're coming out here trying to be funny, you know what? I'm gonna say I'm gonna root for Oregon, and how about that? Yeah. And anyone don't like it, I got two words for you, and one of them is it. Don't come at me with no use caution, is all I'm saying.
2: Throw up the O.
4: You should have stayed in the back for all this.
1: This is why no contest wrestling is as good as it is, because he and O'Shea Jackson Jr. are like two birds of the feather.
4: Well, we just don't take no crap from nobody.
1: He just comes out.
4: I try to be nicer about it.
1: You'd be provoked to be that way. But at the bottom.
4: I try to hold back. You know, I don't bother nobody, but if you come at me, mm-hmm. I don't know, man. I don't know if that's a smart thing to do.
1: And I try to make sure we have a friendly work environment.
4: Well, it ain't friendly no more.
1: Well, it is. It just because he needed to get that off his chest. I didn't want. I was feeling the tension when you guys were passing each other in the hall.
4: Well, there's going to be more tension now. All right?
5: When the ducks quack,
4: one of us is going to have to go. Obviously.
0: So now I'm just alone as a Penn State fan here by myself. Alone.
2: It's all you. All right.
1: We
3: were.
1: That's Adam.
2: We were.
1: Go back where he is. Adam, the call screen. He's a big Indiana Bears fan, usually.
0: Wow.
4: So are you going to change your fandom at Adam when it happens? Right. Are you going to become an Indiana
0: Bears? They're still going to be the Chicago Bears.
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26: Mikey C. just sent us these. 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Alan Jackson has changed the name of his song to It's 4 O'Clock Somewhere, out of respect to Jaden Daniels.
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2: Mendoza back over the middle and he's picked off.
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1: Mike Garofalo, is there a shot? He's the week one starter.
3: The communication has been that Kirk Cousins is going to be the week one starter. However, I've been lied to before.
0: Earlier on the show, NBC Sports Bay Area 49ers reporter Matt Maiocco, five-time NFL

0: That's right. Throw it up.
1: By the way, Marlon Klein's there too. I didn't even mention him.
2: Throw it up.
1: Michigan national champion tight end.
3: I tell you what, if we know what David Montgomery is going to bring to the table, if Woody Marks is going to run like he ran yesterday.
1: Yeah, he looks good too.
3: These Texans are going to be.
0: I mean, that opening drive was so good, smooth.
1: They can control the line of scrimmage offensively.
3: Yeah.
1: Upright CJ Stroud. Then it really. And then just there's a bunch of receivers that are going to get opportunity knocking, man. Step it up. They've got the coach too. 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Our friend Mark Schlereth is going to rejoin us here on The Rich Eisen Show coming up on the other side. 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

0: this is going to end right now. We're not talking about this anymore. Right. But the internet's undefeated. The fact that you can no longer call it, five guys, it's four guys or six guys or like
1: $4 foot long,
0: It's been hilarious. Yeah. I personally love it. And you don't think he's going to hear about it from the moment he steps on the football field? Yeah. You know he will.
1: Yeah. So out of respect to you, the car goes from 0 to 59.
0: Yes, right? Exactly. We do not. We go from 59 right to 61.
1: That's it. Okay. Let's be respectful. Good to see you, man. Let's chat again before the season. Okay. Think and Truth Podcast with Mark Schlereth with Fox Sports right there here on the Rich Eisen Show. Okay, right, so Mark. Cool. He's cool with his alma mater.
2: Okay.
1: And the Jets. He's grown. Look at him. Grandpa Mark Schlereth.
2: That's right.
1: He still tells the stinking truth, but he just does it with a bit more of a smile.
3: Well, until the season starts.
1: Well, we'll see.
2: Right.
1: We'll see. It's that time of year. 844-204-RICH. We'll sneak in some phone calls before we get out of Dodge here on this fun Friday.
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1: Welcome to the jungle. A tremendous Friday to you. My name is Jim Rome. Awesome to be here. Even better to have you here. What's good? What's cracking? Hey, Rich, do you know where the Deca Yeah is by any chance? Go ahead, pop that thing. Do it. Do it. Do it today. Yeah, yeah, yeah, yeah. I got you. Don't worry about it.
2: Yeah, yeah, yeah, yeah.
1: There it is. Yeah. All good. Yeah. Yeah. My brother, don't sweat any of this. All you have to do is get that bird up in the air, leave it up there for 3 hours, land that thing at the very end, and we are good. All right, welcome to the program.

0: 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Westwood One Sports.
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1: That's true. I am Jim Rome. Welcome back. Great to be with you on a Friday. All right. Go on hold. Stay there. We are joined right now as

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2: You've never seen the gridiron like this. 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

0: I bet that dude is so clean. And you know what the thing about Chuck E. Cheese? Not clean. I haven't been there in a while, but I remember always being, how do I say this? I'm always really careful. I have this kind of this filter. Whenever I go to a retail outlet or a restaurant, or do I say what I really feel without knowing whether or not we have a relationship? Oh, what the hell? I'm going to let it fly. Creepy freaking place. Creepy freaking place. When the kids were kids and people were going to Chuck E. Cheese, I'd be like, damn, man. Creepy place. But really good food. But at least spotless, clean, man, hygienic. Rolling around in those giant boxes of dirty balls, and the creepy rat would come out. Well, why would they think that a giant rat would be kid friendly? It's a rat. Let's see here. Okay, I think we're good for now. Take a break. When we come back, you know what I want to do? I want to finish the thought on the Ravens. And I said to Logan Ryan, what do you think it's going to be like when you get Jesse Minter in there? How are they going to look and be different than they were under John Harbaugh? I can actually answer that in part. And by the way, there is no shortage of current and former Ravens that have been coming for John Harbaugh this week. Like, never a word in 18 years, but they're all coming out now. So I want to get into all that too. 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
3: Where will the balance of power in the AFC lie? The Bills and Ravens have new coaches. Patrick Mahomes and Bo Nix are coming off injuries. The Patriots face a first-place schedule. The regular season kicks off in less than 3 weeks. We're ready. Are you? Westwood One Sports.
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0: WolfNate11 on the chat, quote, Giants rooks all going back for the fifth year. Screw this place. There you go, dude. Great chat. See, if I go through enough of these things, I'll see a good one. WolfNate11, nice job. Nice job, WolfNate. If they graduate in 2022, class of 2022, they probably are looking for it. Oh, hell no. Hell no. Kevin W. 9252. I'm just going to read one because I know they were coming. Locked, cocked, and ready to rock. He'd fit in well with us. Sign Chatsworth. Paisano 777, quote, was Minter vaping as well? I don't think he was. I don't think that he was. At least not in that video. All right, when we come back, I think that's going to be interesting. I'm not saying that that makes them a Super Bowl favorite. I am saying I saw some connectivity. I saw some camaraderie. I saw some chemistry. I saw a coach connecting. Harbaugh was not connecting with the Giants in that opening speech. All right, still ahead. I want to talk about, you know what we haven't gotten into? I want this unbelievable story about LIV Golf and how Sergio destroying the tee box at the Masters may have had something to do with LIV pulling their funding. Really? I don't know if it's true or not, but I love it. I love it. I would have thought for sure it would have had a lot more to do with Hefty and his act, but maybe it did. All that's still ahead. Also, Lincoln Kennedy next hour. Stay tuned.
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0: the framework for the book. But the clones, new clones, started to show up for the first time on the Scrub Saturday show, because that's the first time I had a long form piece of real estate. When 690 AM hired me in December 1990, I was doing updates, sports updates, and I wasn't going to get a big following from doing sports updates. They were 90 seconds long, but they did let me do a talk show on Saturdays before it became the Scrub Saturday show. Man, there was nothing scrubby about that. I had 4 hours on a 50,000 watt blowtorch when I'd been doing 1 hour on a local radio station, Santa Barbara. Oh man, I was all about that life. So imagine I would prepare all week long for one show on Saturdays, and then I was just letting it rip. And then that's when the clones started to become, not clones, but there was a reaction and an energy. And then I went on the show at night. And then we started to do it 5 hours every single day from 7 to 12. And then the clones started to become clones, because then they started to mimic what I was saying. But best of all, it was kind of like, I have this analogy I never thought of until recently, because I've been thinking about these things. It was almost like Wikipedia. It was Wikipedia before Wikipedia, because we had the jungle gloss early on, and then I would come up with these terms for people and things, and then the clones would add their own. It became like a Wikipedia of sorts, the gloss. So anyway, that's how it all started, and this is how it all still is, decades later. A guy saying, I'd rather spend my money to hang out with my fellow clones at a smack-off party than go to the Super Bowl, because in fact, this is our Super Bowl, the smack-off. I love that. Stay tuned.
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9: Mikey C just sent us these. Jaden Daniels' camp has reportedly reached out to Nickelback, requesting the band change its name to Pennyback. The Buffalo Bills could have lost 5 Super Bowls in a row, but decided to stop at 4 out of respect for Jaden Daniels. 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Alan Jackson has changed the name of his song to It's 4 O'Clock Somewhere, out of respect to Jaden Daniels.
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14: It's now or never for Joe Burrow and the Bengals in Cincinnati.
15: He's right. It better happen now, because if not now, then when? This is a team that has not made the postseason since the 2022 season. They've had disappointing exit after disappointing exit after disappointing start to the season up until last year when they finally changed what they're doing in the offseason, and then they don't lose their first two games. So I think if Joe Burrow and the Cincinnati Bengals team can start fast again this year, they've got a pretty favorable schedule in the first month, on top of the fact that their biggest issues have been fixed, at least initially, which is the defense. They added Boye Mafe this offseason. They added Dexter Lawrence via the trade. Things should be better on the other side of the ball, so more isn't falling on Joe Burrow in the offense to compensate and carry the load. Then all of the manifesting they've been doing will lead them back into the playoffs.
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0: Is it going over?
3: I think we're over. Over.
0: Or will the under hit?
4: It's a lock.
5: It's a lock, right?
4: Wrong.
0: This is Hit That Number.
2: All right, Eric Hanman, he who hates the youth, the children, and the Little League World Series, taking us through a little Hit That Number. What do we got today, Hanman?
6: It's interesting you bring that up because I was thinking about these joint practices. And I was thinking, you know what? Some of them are happening because some of these guys are probably being like, let's go, pounding their chest, you know, right?
7: I thought you were okay with it for adults, though.
6: I am, but like that's why some of the fights are happening. I remember being a kid and, you know, thinking someone was not, treating me right on the opposite side and maybe, you know, hard foul. I think Stinky Pete brought up an egregious flagrant. I did that once in an outdoor pickup basketball league because I thought a kid was, you know, going a little too far, a little cocky. Anyway. Let's go to the...
7: Policing that is shocking, by the way.
6: Even at a young age, Amber. At a young age.
7: That's where it started.
6: All right. We're going to go to some NFL preseason action tonight. The Jets and the Steelers. No Aaron Rodgers against his former team here tonight, though. Geno Smith was expected to start for the Jets. Will Howard for the Steelers. The point total on this one, guys, is 37.5 points on DraftKings. So, Amber, do you think we'll go over or under 37.5 points?
7: We're talking about a preseason game two without... the overwhelming majority of the starters participating at any position. Give me the under, Gabe Neitzel, at 37 and a half. I mean, even if the starters were playing for the Jets, I'm not sure I'm taking the over.
2: Yeah, 37 and a half points. This is just screaming under. Although I feel like I would just take the under in the majority of preseason football games.
7: Yes.
2: It just seems to be the wise move.
7: When it comes to points total?
2: Yeah.
6: Mm-hmm. All right, another one we got going on tonight is Trevor Lawrence and the Jaguars versus Bryce Young and the Panthers. So, little specials, little player specials here on DraftKings Sportsbook. Will Trevor Lawrence have over 29.5 passing yards on the team's first drive, Gabe?
2: I'm going under on this one as well. I just can't imagine they're going to be asking him to take too many 5 or 7 step drops early in this game. A couple of 3-step drops, get the ball out into the flat, maybe on a slant. Get in, get out, get your work done. I am saying under the 29.5.
7: Yeah, I think I'll go under as well. You already believe in Trevor Lawrence if you're the organization. You don't want to risk him getting injured in any way. You dink and dunk. I'm not saying that he's not scoring a touchdown there on that first drive, but you get downfield in the safest way possible. So he's probably going to go under 29.5.
6: All right, well, you mentioned a touchdown there, Amber. Let's go to the Packers and Broncos, which is the nightcap tonight in preseason football. Will Jordan Love on the first drive for the Packers have over half a touchdown pass?
7: So if you're a starter in the National Football League at quarterback and you're going against a lot of twos and threes on the other side, you should be able to lead a drive to a touchdown. So I will take the over since they're only giving me a half a touchdown, Gabe.
2: I'm
7: going to guess he could score an entire touchdown.
2: The Broncos also playing their starters in this game. Broncos had a good defense last year. I'll take the under. I don't think the Packers are scoring a touchdown. Plus, it's just the first drive, and Jordan Love would have to throw that touchdown if they do score. I will take the under on this one as well. I'm just going under, apparently, on all these preseason prop bets. I do.
6: All right, well, let's go to the baseball diamond right here on Freddie and Harry. We're doing a little Hit That Number. Cam Schlittler for the New York Yankees having a heck of a season. He's top 5 in strikeouts. He saw Mizorowski in sale pitch today, but Schlittler is having a great season in the American League. It's over under 6.5 strikeouts, Gabe, versus the Blue Jays tonight on DraftKings Sportsbook.
2: I will take the over on this. And what's happened in Toronto to their offense, and I think a lot of it's because Vladimir Guerrero Jr. just has not had the offensive season hitting home runs that you thought that he would have. It's an underwhelming offense to me. Schlittler's the favorite to win the American League Cy Young. I will take the over for Cam on the 6.5 strikeouts.
7: Toronto has a bunch of starters on the IL right now as well. I will take the over at 6.5 strikeouts as well. I mean, he's just been

0: Been absolutely unbelievable. It's hard to get bet against him in any way.
1: We got Cubs Mariners tonight as well. Where do you guys stand in the National League MVP race with Pete Crow Armstrong making a late push here to beat out Shohei Ohtani?
2: I think PCA is the MVP, and that as a Brewers fan who does not like PCA, that stings me to say, but I think he is the best player. I think he should be the MVP in the National League.
0: Mr. Do-It-All, I'd be fine with him winning the MVP.
1: Right, tonight he's facing Emerson Hancock. Emerson Hancock of the Seattle Mariners having a good second season for Seattle. So PCA over under 1.5 total bases, Amber, what do you think?
0: This is another one of those guys. I just don't feel comfortable betting against him, and especially betting against him right now in an MVP season when we all know he's going after it and we're all talking about it. So give me the over on 1.5.
2: He had a rough game kind of earlier in the week, and I thought, okay, maybe he's going to start cooling down. And then he just, you know, leads off the game with a home run, hits a walk-off home run earlier this week. It seems like every time I turn on the television or see highlights, he's hitting one in the gap or hitting one out of the ballpark. I'll take the over a base and a half as well.
1: Speaking of MVP races, in the W, Olivia Miles finds herself from off the board on DraftKings Sportsbook to now a second favorite to win the MVP. She's facing the Mystics tonight, so Gabe, over under 17.5 points for Olivia Miles.
2: Give me the over. Always taking the over on Olivia, the way she's been balling out. Give me the over 17.5.
0: So nobody can guard Olivia Miles. We're still looking for somebody who can. Normally, I would take the over, but she twisted her ankle, and she was visibly limping after that last game on Wednesday. I'm taking the under because of that. Even if she's out there starting, I don't know what she'll be looking like. I don't know if it'll be her old self.
2: Along with Amber Wilson, I'm Gabe Neitzel. Coming up next here on Freddie and Harry, Klay Thompson to the Heat means what for Giannis and company down in Miami? It's next, ESPN Radio and the ESPN app.
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9: I hope it never happens, but when you get to a certain status, you get to a certain level, people are going to tear you down. I'm hoping that's not going to be the case with Fernando Mendoza, the first pick in the NFL draft early this year by the Las Vegas Raiders, because he is as genuine, as transparent, and as likable as you want anybody to be. Not just represent your organization, but represent an entire league, which if he does what he believes he can do, what the Rays he can do, he's going to be one of those faces of the National Football League for a franchise that could sorely use it when it comes to Las Vegas Raiders. But I'm already starting to hear, come on, is he too good to be true? It's okay that if somebody is who they are, to leave them alone, to let them be who they are. And I'm hoping that won't be the case, because there's going to be a success point for Fernando Mendoza. I firmly believe he's going to turn the Las Vegas Raiders around. But I'm hoping that when he does, I don't hear he's too good to be true. He and the league and everybody else does not deserve that. In 60 seconds, the WNBA fighting back against divisiveness.
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being the center of political football for people who've never watched the WNBA, never written about the WNBA, or reported on the WNBA, end quote. She does not like the fact that her league, no matter what the situation is, whether it's Caitlin Clark over here or other players over there, or issues outside of the scope or inside the scope of the WNBA that people are using that to further an agenda against her league. It's one of the few times you can say that Kathy Engelbert has finally had enough, which a lot of WNBA players have been waiting for more than a minute. She does not like the divisiveness of people trying to sow that involving her league and using her league as political football. Will players follow her lead and make sure they have her back or leave her hanging out to dry? That may be the biggest question about Kathy Engelbert said about people trying to sow divisiveness with the WNBA. For the ESPN Radio Sports Beat, I'm Freddie Coleman of ESPN Radio's Freddie and Harry.

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